Listen up, man. I don't remember the last time I was here. I don't remember the last time I came around. But guess what, ladies and gentlemen? Oh, I'm back. I'm back on the seat. I am back on the seat. After what, like a year? I'm back on the seat. Listen up, man. Good morning.

0: 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I just want to know how active are you this morning?
1: Yep. Maxito.
0: Shouts go out to DJ Maxito representing live. The name is AJ Mess. We're back right here on the Wake and Bake Show, man. Saturday. We sound this way, man. You guys are calling for it.
2: AJ, come back.
0: I'm back. Listen, man. If you're active with us, send me your name or send me active. So write your name, Kwame Mensah, active.

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7: Nante musta bia aba foforo no ana na wo nante ana wache osisi usugo se wonni me yare ne na me ni padue mu a enka wie wo nya me ro fokora
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8: I mean, I can just say, and that Lawson herbal mixture, so it is soon when I'm yapa. We born with the Umiano crowd one tashi, and so a chileno, ne ya, afe, malaria, coco, and for to come woman who, what posso tire we are, at the day.
7: A young mint simu touch, shimipa, nasa dear, and me go to John Hunubisa,
8: and Miss Wadabancha, Bumumua, Lawson herbal mixture, a bet in the Tama, what all cry.
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8: Let us say in kind.
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8: 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And then 0242-133-577. Lawson herbal mixture, dear. And one as here, in kind.
9: Kwame!
10: Yes, ma!
9: Why not, friend?
10: Ma, are you luck?
9: Why?
10: Ma, we're luck, friend.

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3: Where do you see Francophone influence in our fashion today?
4: We do take inspiration from each other, but we all have our basis on what our fashion should look like.
3: What forms of collaborations in the fashion space do you think the Anglophone side perhaps

0: Ghana, our side, can have with our very close neighbors, our Francophone side.
1: Understanding the strengths of the different countries or the different regions. When you know that, I can get the best cotton from Egypt, no problem. Let's all be supporting that industry there and ordering our well-spun cotton from Egypt and still keep that within the economy of the continent. Ghana is known for its weaves and kente, and that's what our strength is. Problem. How do we, trade amongst ourselves? That's how I see it.
0: How big is secondhand clothing to the average Ghanaian?
2: It's something that provides clothing for majority of Ghanaians. Mm-hmm. You can find gems in there. Mm-hmm. I mean, I am a vintage collector. And my collections, I have like vintage, luxury products and stuff. And all of them I found here in Kathmandu. People don't come to Kathmandu to buy, clothes that are torn, clothes that are heavily stained, buttons that are ripped. Everybody comes to buy really cool stuff.
0: Do you think the global fashion industry is genuinely embracing African designers?
1: You know when you have like a secret sauce, you have somewhere that you get your ideas from, you don't want anyone to know. That, I feel like that's what Africa was to the global fashion scene. So nobody really knew, and then you can't take from our culture and then present it out there like, oh, some innovative idea, right? And then the internet came and now everybody has access. So you can't really hide where it's coming from.
2: The fashion industry is growing too much to the extent that we have fast fashion, and even now we have ultra fast fashion.
3: Yeah. Rise is brought to you by YFM and the French Embassy in Ghana. Bonjour, bonsoir, and akwaba. Welcome to Franco Vibes, a podcast that celebrates the growing relationship between Ghana and the wider Francophone world through music, language, culture, and creativity. I'm your host, Rev Eskin, and whether you're listening from Accra, Abidjan, Dakar, Paris, or anywhere around the world, we're delighted to have you with us. Today, we're turning our attention to fashion, and specifically, the ways in which global fashion influences what we create, what we wear, and how we present Ghana to the world. From Paris, one of the world's influential fashion capitals, to Accra's vibrant creative scene and the incredible ecosystem of Kathmandu, Ghanaian fashion continues to evolve while finding new ways to express our identity. And to explore that conversation, I sit with two very different but equally important voices in Ghanaian fashion. First, we have Yaira Agbofa, founder and creative director of The Revival, whose work is deeply rooted in Kathmandu upcycling and addressing the global textile waste crisis. And Aisha Ayensu, founder, CEO, and creative director of Christie Brown, one of Ghana's leading luxury fashion houses known for transforming African craftsmanship and heritage into contemporary fashion with global appeal. This is Franco Vibes. Franco Vibes is brought to you by YFM and the French Embassy in Ghana. Follow the conversation across our social media platforms, Y107.9 FM, Y102.5 FM, and Y97.9 FM. So today's episode is about fashion, and for Ghana in particular, you can't talk fashion without mentioning Kathmandu when it comes to Accra. I am here for the first time, and it's on record. I'm not very new to this environment because I grew up in Kumasi, Blue Light, Railways, KGTR, Sufo Line, all these are places anyone who grew up in the Ashanti region will be familiar with when it comes to fashion. But when it comes to Accra, one of the biggest hubs, that has produced a lot when it comes to fashion is Kathmandu. And today, we're here recording live, and shouts going out to Yaira, who's one of the key players when it comes to street fashion here in Ghana. He's very good, a great guy for that matter. He left the corporate scene, I'm just finding out now. And I actually knew this guy way back before we decided to touch base again when it comes to fashion. And so we're here at Kathmandu in a space, the Revival, Circularity Lab, which is a very beautiful space. I've seen about three of them spread across here, bro. Welcome and thank you for joining us on Franco Vibes podcast today.
2: Thanks for having me.
0: You have a beautiful place.
2: Thank you, brother.
0: How many of these you own here around here?
2: So we own about six facilities here, and each facility serves a particular purpose. So we have here, we are currently where we are is the lab, where it's also an R&D space where we explore different possibilities of material beyond just upcycling and repair. So we do some recycling here as well, sorting and other things that leads to recycling or transforming material into other products. We also have the graphic design and screen print studio. We have our showroom, we have our atelier, and we also have a space where it's more like an art residency space where people within the market, which we call the Kantamato Art Collective, create art out of this, the discarded garments that we cannot either recycle or upcycle.
4: Wow, sounds like a lot. I mean, if the name Kantamato comes up, I mean, to an average person like me, I only think of, you know, people coming to buy some discarded Broniwewu. I don't know the English name for that, but
2: Fus.
4: Yes. People coming here to buy Fus. But clearly, what you mentioned is more than what the understood concept about Kantamato is.
2: Yeah.
4: To me, Kantamato is just a space for all the things I just mentioned. But what does Kantamato mean to you?
2: Well, I mean, Kantamato means a lot. I don't know if we have the whole day for that answer.
4: We'll try.
2: But I mean, Kantamato for me means home. It's a space that I love to be, because in a time of my life where I wanted to do something that is meaningful and purposeful, it was Kantamato that gave me that feeling. And I mean, everybody knows, or the notion about Kantamato is that it's a place where they sell clothes and it's chaotic and too many people up and down and all of that. But it's the only place that practically undertakes circularity at scale. There's nowhere else in the world like Kantamato. It's an ecosystem of amazing people. Like, there are repairers, there are sellers, there are people that upcycle, there are people that do waste management. So it's, and there are people that iron, there are people that fold. So it's different skills and craft that have been coined together to make a place called Kantamato. So it's like, for me, I see it as a hub for creativity where possibilities are made, possibilities come to reality. People actually come here with ideas and leave with actually making the product. So for me, it's an amazing place. It's home for me, and it's a place that the world needs to celebrate.
3: This is Franco Vibes on YFM.
4: And we're doing that. I think you are doing that, a great job with that. Before Revival, before you put together the Revival, what I want to limit it to three. What three things did Kantamato teach you about fashion, about life, anything? Are there any big lessons you picked from Kantamato, your being here, what is made of, all these things that you just cited that really shaped how you run the Revival now?
2: I think my top three would be, number one would be resilience. I think looking at the nature of Kantamato, especially the economic viability of the trade, it's a norm that the traders work with uncertainties on how much they earn and the profitability of the business. You win some today, you lose some today, but they still work. I mean, this market has been in existence for decades. In somebody else's mind, they will think, if you're doing a business that you don't have certainty, then why are you still doing it?
4: Yeah.
2: Because it doesn't make sense as a business person. But there's this thing where I cannot even explain words. People still work with passion and keep going irrespective of the challenges. And that is something that I really learned. It taught me, you know, how to be patient, to be resilient, and also the fact that unity runs across. The fact that one garment goes through different hands to become a product for it to be sold is beautiful. You can only achieve that when you are united. The other one also has to do with the fact that people see possibilities here no matter what. We've gone through so many challenges. The recent one was the massive fire in January, and when you were here on that day, Kanta was burnt to ashes.
4: Were you affected?
2: It didn't get to this area, but some of my shops within that area were affected, and it was burnt down to ashes. But look at Kanta now.
4: Yeah, I mean, it looks like nothing
2: exactly
4: has happened.
2: Yeah. And that's the beauty of the people who are passionate about what you're doing, who understand the concept of
4: united.
2: Yes, united, and they're very resilient.
4: Wow, a lot of lessons. I honestly wasn't expecting these. Great gems, man. These are elements we need in our lives every step of the way. Unity, resilience, I mean, seeing possibilities out of nothing. You can't talk about Katamanto and Ghana fashion without mentioning secondhand clothing.
2: Yeah.
4: Okay. I think it's, I've done a disservice to the concept of secondhand clothing, because I've traveled around the world, but I haven't really paid attention to or spent time to ask where or why, or even if other countries do it. I mean, people listening can tell me if other countries do it, but it's something I really know about the average Ghanaian. Mm. How big is secondhand clothing to the average Ghanaian? You know, teach us. You have been in this business for a while. Some believe it's for us who don't really earn much. Mm. Is it so? Do we have people who are like big earners also getting it? Just explain all that for us. Help us break down what secondhand clothing means to the average Ghanaian.
2: Secondhand clothing, I mean, for me, I classify it as used clothing, the literal secondhand clothing sometimes is a third hand, sometimes it's coming to us after, it's coming from secondhand spaces in other parts in importing countries, which is the global north. So then used clothing for me, the understanding of used clothing within Ghana's ecosystem is that it's something that provides clothing for majority of Ghanaians, which are low income earners. Mm. But then the other part as well is used clothing that you can find gems in there. Mm. I mean, I am a vintage collector, and my collections, I have like vintage, you know, luxury products and stuff, and all of them I found here in Katamanto. Mm. So then it's not only about coming for low income earners to come here and buy clothes, but it's also a place where you can get gems that you wouldn't find even in luxury stores, like really cool stuff. And for the average Ghanaian, this is where they get their stuff, because of price points.
4: Yeah.
2: If you know, the price point is very, the margins are quite huge. So then people come here to buy, but also it's created business for people outside Katamanto. People come here to buy.
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2: Nya no ma. Abrebio bi baby say me say panty liner be na ye no. Dem make an pretty lady panty liner. Pretty lady din ne honam say. Inte used to be nya hoto so say. Pierre ya under control.
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6: So then, the relevance and the impact of the second hand goes beyond just the clothing. 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
7: Yeah.
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6: And for that to happen, that means it's creating a set of value, but there are problems within that, which is the standards and the system is not favoring the market women, and that's a problem.
7: That's a problem.
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9: It definitely means more than enough for the average Ghanaian. But then do you think globally that the fashion world or the industry understand what they are bringing to us? Do they know how important used clothes are to us? Do you think there's a general understanding? I mean, you've traveled too.
6: Yeah, I think they do know,
7: mm-hmm.
6: or they understand the relevance of secondhand to us. But all of these is based on, you know, post-colonial days.
7: Mm.
6: There is still the whole perception about that these clothes are needed in Africa.
7: Mm.
6: So even winter clothes are needed in Africa, when our weather does not even allow for winter clothes to be used here. So then the sending countries think they do understand, but also on the other hand, they're like, anything goes. Let's just send it.
9: Isn't that because the people demanding are also requesting for any and everything? Are they being specific?
6: No, the people demanding that do not actually have ample power to ask for what they really want.
9: Okay.
6: It's what things are sent,
9: okay.
6: Whatever is available, it's been sent to us. There are players within that look at how, you know, it's sorted and mm-hmm. stuff. But then the general thing is everything has to come here.
7: Mm-hmm.
6: And the fashion industry is growing too much to the extent that we have fast fashion.
7: Mm-hmm.
6: And even now we have ultra fast fashion.
9: Yeah.
6: And whenever that happens, we happen to be at the receiving end.
9: Yeah.
6: Because people, you know, the fashion brands have to compel people to keep wearing and wearing and wearing. And the more they wear, the more we receive here,
9: yeah.
6: which are low quality, you know, in bad conditions, and we have to deal with that. People don't come to Kathmandu to buy, you know, clothes that are torn, clothes that are heavily stained, or buttons that are ripped. No. Everybody comes to buy really cool stuff. I'm sure in Kumasi, when you go to you go and buy cool stuff, you won't buy something that is torn. So there is a clear misunderstanding of the secondhand trade globally, and it's not because they don't know.
7: Mm-hmm.
6: It's just because the agenda of them sending anything and whatever to us here.
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9: Now, I think it's not right to speak about all this and not mention the brand, the Revival. First and foremost, how did the name come about? I know the Kathmandu Art Collective is also a part of you know, the bodies you join, but then the Revival, how long have you been around? And when you put Revival up and you put Kathmandu, so we've spoken about you as a person, as the IR, but the brand Revival and Kathmandu, I put you guys on the same level and explain how does one affect the other, and how long have you been doing this?
6: Revival, we've been actively working since 2016. So
9: okay. 2016?
6: Decade, yeah. And we actively started working with the market from 2022.
9: Okay.
6: The name Revival is... It came out from an interesting point, which was around COVID, when everybody was home, and we wanted to look at what we're doing, to understand what we're doing and how we will call it. We had different names, but what the name that really kept reoccurring to us, echoing to us, was the fact that we're bringing something to life, which is literally what we're doing. So my partner was like, what about the revival? And I was like, oh, that's amazing. I think that works. And also the whole idea of it also being like a church thing, revival,
9: that's what we know.
6: Kind of thing. So it was interesting. Our first workshop in local house, that was in 2018. We actually, the whole campaign on that workshop, we did it like a crusade. Wow. So we had our banners with the dove holding it.
9: And then we did a radio thing saying, revival.
6: This is on this day. We did the whole thing. And we had pastors within the market announce it like they're preaching.
9: Wow.
6: Yeah, it was amazing. So we created a whole, vibe around it. And that just kept, our relationship to Cantamanto was organic. If I told you that starting the revival, I knew that we'll be here at this point, I'll be lying to you. We saw a problem and we didn't have answers, but we wanted to do something. Mm. And through the process of doing something, it organically grew to what it is now. And we're very grateful because we had like-minded people coming on board and shaping the narrative and the vision to what it is now.
9: Before you decided to do revival here, you were coming in to get clothes, and so are there people who still remember you from that time?
6: Oh, yes. Did I still have a few people that remember me. A lot of them are also passed, may their soul rest in peace. But even before the revival, I still do run a collective called Afro District. If you remember, during Chalewote, these guys that were dressed in vintage,
9: yes,
6: in possession with bicycles, that was me and my squad.

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1: What's it?
2: Amuzu bitters.
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scriptural reading region. Yeah, shout outs going to what? 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Ooh, someone was striking as well. Yo. Yes, I'm going to call it. 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

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That be where we go next. That be where we go next. I mean, I like to party. And but yes, I mean, it's a birthday weekend. Yeah, it's a birthday weekend. So, it's a birthday weekend. Happy birthday going out to me. What fun, Casanca? I'm off about coffee. What fun, sir? Happy birthday going out to you. Ah. I mean, yeah.